Even though it was probably 10 years ago, I remember it so vividly. When I met Quincy Jones, he was in our studio here, and when I was introduced to him, he said, "Okay, brother, what's your sign?" And I said, "I'm a Sagittarian." He said, "Okay, now I know how to talk to you." I don't know if it's a composer or a musician thing, but you know who else was deeply into astrology? Gustav Holst. He would cast horoscopes for himself and his friends. And he was at a party one day, and one of his friends suggested that he write a piece based on astrology. Not astronomy, but astrology. And so he came up with the planets. Mars, the bringer of war. Venus, the bringer of peace. Mercury, the winged messenger. Jupiter, the bringer of jollity. Saturn, the bringer of old age. Uranus, the magician. And Neptune, the mystic. The planets, written by Gustav Holst, the Virgo. Let's take a listen. Berlin, the Bergen Philharmonic and Choir, Edvard Grieg Choir, all conducted by Andrew Litton, The Planets by Gustav Holst.

The Planets. That's music by Gustav Holst. Andrew Litton conducting the Edvard Grieg Choir, the Bergen Philharmonic Choir and Orchestra. Right here on WQXR. That's about it from me. I'm Terrence McKnight. Got the Chamber Music Society of Lincoln Center coming up next. Fiesta at 10 o'clock. Exploring Music at 11. Thanks for spending part of your evening with me. I will see you again next time.

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1: I'm Elliot Forrest, and it is my pleasure to welcome you to the next broadcast of the radio series from the Chamber Music Society of Lincoln Center. David Finkel and Wu Han, artistic directors. Now in its 57th season, the Chamber Music Society is one of the world's leading chamber music presenters. From its home in New York's Alice Tully Hall, on tour and on recordings, the Chamber Music Society delivers dazzling performances by virtuosic musicians to countless devoted listeners. On today's program, it's time to play, starting with the whirling sounds of Hector Villa-Lobos's Jet Whistle. Then we'll hear five easy pieces by Igor Stravinsky, which was inspired by a range of different national styles, and Antonin Dvorak's witty, folk-influenced string quartet in E-flat major. Here's co-artistic director David Finkel with more.
2: The fascinating collection of works on today's concert by the Chamber Music Society is unified by a common thread, sources of inspiration close at hand. In the case of the Brazilian composer Hector Villa-Lobos, it may well have been his fascination with the innovation of jet airplane travel that began in the 1930s and became commercially available during the 1950s. Villa-Lobos was a frequent international traveler, and the work that begins our program, called Jet Whistle, calls upon the flute to imitate the sound of a jet engine. Furthermore, Villa-Lobos was trained as a cellist, so this duo combines his personal voice with a New Age sound that must have had a memorable effect on the distinguished composer already in his 60s. Combine those elements with colorful Brazilian folk music traditions, and you have a work filled with delectable character. Igor Stravinsky is identified with his most daunting works, such as his ballet, The Rite of Spring, but he was also capable of composing accessible works of friendly, immediate appeal. Such is the set of pieces for piano, four hands, that he wrote for his two children to play in 1917. Stravinsky was in refuge from the strife of World War I on the shore of bucolic Lake Geneva, and the five simple movements all reflect tasty cultural influences, from a dreamy French andante in the style of his contemporary Erik Satie, to Espanola, inspired by his recent trip to Spain, to Balalaika, a reference to the Russian folk instrument, Napoletana, a reference to the Italian city everyone loves, and at last, a gallop, a nod to the wildly popular Parisian cafes of the age. For a composer profoundly affected by the culture of his homeland, we have the shining example of Antonín Dvořák, whose music almost invariably breathes the air of his native Bohemia. To conclude today's concert, we offer a performance of his string quartet, Opus 51, composed at the dawn of his international fame. Dvorak's music had rocketed to the highest stature, a phenomenon that virtually laid out the welcome mat for nationalistic composers to enter the pantheon of the greats. In this performance by the Schumann string quartet, we easily hear his love of homeland, and can imagine ourselves in his beloved countryside, enjoying the sounds of nature.
1: Thank you, David. And now from the Chamber Music Society of Lincoln Center, to begin today's program, here is flutist Soo-Yun Kim, joined by cellist Mihai Marika, for a performance of the Jet Whistle by Hector Villa-Lobos, which was composed in New York in 1950.

We heard the Jet Whistle by Hitor Villa-Lobos with flutist Soo-Yun Kim and cellist Mihai Morica in a performance from the Chamber Music Society of Lincoln Center. Next on the program, pianists Gilbert Kalish and Gilles Vansittel performing the five easy pieces for piano four hands of Stravinsky. They are Andante, Balalaika, Española, Galop, and Napoletana. Hear now the music of Stravinsky.

0: We heard pianists Gilbert Kalish and Jovan Sattel in a performance of Igor Stravinsky's Five Easy Pieces from the Chamber Music Society of Lincoln Center on the WFMT Radio Network.
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0: I'm Elliot Forrest. Next, the string quartet in E-flat of Dvorak, which is imbued with all the special qualities we love in Dvorak's music. Here is Schumann Quartet cellist Eric Schumann with more.
4: Well, Dvorak in general is famous for always his beautiful melodies, which stay for you forever once you listen to them. So it's very nature-connected, I would say, that music of his. Of course, this from where he came from, the Bohemian Czech background, folkloristic tunes. Just the beginning already is so warm. You feel like you can smell the flowers on the field and the warm wind in your face. And so it's a very warm, beautiful music.
0: Thank you, Eric. And now here are members of the Schumann Quartet, violinists Eric Schumann and Ken Schumann, violist Lisa Rondeleau, and cellist Mark Schumann for a performance of Dvorak's String Quartet in E-flat Major, from the Chamber Music Society of Lincoln Center.

From the Chamber Music Society of Lincoln Center, we just heard the Schumann Quartet playing Antonin Dvorak's String Quartet in E-flat Major, Opus 51. That concludes our program for today. Join us next time for concert music by great film composers. We'll hear an effervescent trio for flute, violin, and piano by Nino Rota, who wrote the score to The Godfather, and then a massive, passionate suite by Eric Korngold, one of the forefathers of film music. Here's a preview.

0: Just a sample of the music you'll hear on next week's broadcast. I'm Elliot Forrest. Thanks so much for listening. More information and a complete list of music played on these broadcasts are available at thechambermusicsociety.org. 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The series producer is Bill Sigmund. 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
2: Hola, I am Elvio Barilari, your host for Fiesta, today with Sonic Chemistry. I love Sonic Chemistry, alchemy, playing with sounds, cooking and composing are similar. You try to combine different flavors. And today we are going to have very different flavors from composers from different latitudes. And we are going to start with a Cuban-American composer, Paquito de Rivera, born in Havana in 1948, but living in the United States in the 80s. Paquito has a multiple career as a clarinet player, saxophone player, and composer, and on different fields like jazz, Afro-Cuban music, and classical music. In this case, he combines his love for traditional Cuban music with his classical skills. This is Invitación al Danzón. Danzón is a 19th century style of Cuban popular music. But in this case, the ensemble playing the piece includes Chinese-American cellist Yo-Yo Ma, a Cuban-American clarinet player, Paquito de Rivera, and an Argentine-Israeli pianist, Alon Yavnai, on the keyboards. And this is Invitación al Danzón

A great rendition of Invitación al Danzón, Invitation to the Danzón, this style of Cuban music from the 19th century, composed by Paquito de Rivera and recorded by Paquito de Rivera on clarinet, Yo-Yo Ma on cello, and Alon Yavnai on piano. That was the opening of our sonic chemistry for today. And we're going to go to a complete different type of chemistry, lovely chemistry, incredible combination of colors. It's a sonata for cello and guitar. Lovely combination, really, very powerful and very warm. A sonata composed by Radames Nyátali, this musician that was born in 1806 and he died in 1988. Like Paquito de Rivera, he was active both in popular music and classical music, playing jazz, playing Brazilian popular music, but also a very gifted classical composer. And you can tell, like in Paquito's case, you can tell his love for popular Brazilian music informs his classical composing. The recording we're going to listen to was made by Agustín Maruri on the cello and Michael Kevin Jones on the guitar. Radames Nyátali, Sonata for Cello and Guitar.

That was the sonic chemistry of the cello and the guitar together in this beautiful sonata by Brazilian composer Radames Nhatalí, as recorded by Agustín Maruri on cello and Michael Kevin Jones on guitar. This is Fiesta today with our sonic chemistry. Heitor Villa-Lobos is one of the greatest chemists of the 20th century. And this is high chemistry, highly evolved organic chemistry, quintet in the form of a choro. You're going to listen this amazing combination of colors in this chamber ensemble, the Pentaedre French Chamber Ensemble, a famous recording of this quintet in form de choros, with a title in French, by Brazilian composer Heitor Villa-Lobos.

0: quintet in the form of a choro by Brazilian composer Heitor Villa-Lobos, as recorded by the Pentaedre Chamber Ensemble, a French ensemble. And that's chemistry, alchemy. We have some more alchemy or chemistry in the second part of Fiesta with pieces by Argentine composer Diego Máximo Pujol and Mexican composer Federico Ibarra. To stream free episodes of Fiesta, please go to our website, wfmt.com/fiesta, and also don't forget to like us on Facebook. Esto es Fiesta, como digo siempre, no se vayan. Volvemos en unos instantes.
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3: 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The Berlin Philharmonic and their chief conductor, Kirill Petrenko, are in New York, bringing with them Richard Strauss's soaring tone poem, Also Sprach Zarathustra, and Brahms' monumental piano concerto No. 1 with superstar soloist Víkingur Ólafsson. 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
0: Bienvenidos nuevamente a Fiesta, today with Sonic Chemistry. We heard Sonic Chemistry from Cuba, Brazil, and now we are moving to Argentina with Diego Máximo Pujol. Diego is himself a virtuoso guitar player, very famous as such, and also the composer of many, many guitar pieces that are becoming part of the international repertoire. But he composed chamber pieces as well, instrumental pieces. He has a tango ensemble. In this case, we are going to listen to the guitar, but in a chemical formula with the flute. Flute and guitar in this case. The piece is called Palermo. Palermo is a beautiful neighborhood in Buenos Aires. The recording was made by Fabio Bussola on guitar and Irene Sacchetti on flute. Diego Máximo Pujol, Palermo.

That was Palermo, this beautiful piece with tango influence by Argentine living composer Diego Máximo Pujol, as recorded by Fabio Bussola on guitar and Irene Sacchetti on flute. Our last composer for today is the Mexican Federico Ibarra, a great composer born in 1946. Prolific composer, too. This is a chamber piece with also a high degree of elaborate chemistry, recorded by an ensemble composed by Eleanor Weingartner, Mikita Kloskov-Konseva, Ivan Kurikov, and Alfredo Isaac Aguila. It's in three movements and is called El Viaje Imaginario, The Imaginary Trip.

El viaje imaginario, the imaginary trip, and I was taking the trip together with the musicians and with the composer, Mexican living composer Federico Ibarra. He was born in Mexico in 1946. The interpreters were Eleanor Weingartner, Mikita Kloshkov-Konseva, Ivan Kurikov, and Alfredo Isaac Aguila. That was our sonic chemistry for today. If you enjoy the program, please go to our website wfmt.com/fiesta, and also don't forget to like us on Facebook. Fiesta is made possible by the generous support of WFMT members like you. Gracias to our producer Daniel Goldberg, and por supuesto, muchas gracias para todos ustedes. Estamos en la cadena radial de WFMT.

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Wow, that really gets your attention, doesn't it? It's a fanfare, of course. And those piquant harmonies two-thirds of the way through might betray the nationality of the composer. Sounds kind of French, doesn't it? If you thought so, you're right. The composer is Paul Ducas, who was born in France in 1865. And we're using Monsieur Ducas' fanfare today to announce a very special group, newly named today, Les Cinq, the Five Composers. Hi there. Welcome to Exploring Music. This is Bill McLaughlin. This idea may be a little bit goofy, but it's no more goofy than just picking five composers who were active around 1860 in Russia and calling them the Mighty Handful. The Russian Five, remember them? Borodin, Mussorgsky, Rimsky-Korsakov, Balakirev, and César Cui. Then comes 1917 in Paris. The war is dragging on. All the cafes are closed, and composers are looking for a place where they can be heard at all. Whereupon a young French critic, stroking his beard, said, "You know, we have these six composers who seem to be showing up all the same time." Six, les six, he called them. And they included Honegger, Poulenc, Millau, Duré, Auric, and Germaine Taillefer, who was the only woman of les six. No women, actually, in the Russian Five. The Russian Five and the French Six didn't really have all that much in common, except that they were around a place in time. For the French, they were all around Montparnasse. And now let's go back to mid-19th century France. I'm going to pick five of my favorite composers who seem to me to be under-honored, and we are going to group them together under the title Les Cinq, the five composers, who include Emmanuel Chabrier, Jules Massenet, Henri Duparc, Ernest Chausson, and Paul Ducas. Well, let's jump in and hear some music from these five composers, starting off with our first composer, first born, that is, 1841, Emmanuel Chabrier, who was born in the Auvergne district. His father was an attorney, and young Emmanuel studied law and music at the same time. He worked for quite a while in the French Ministry of the Interior before he finally saw the light. He had to break out and be a composer. Let's start off by listening to a charming little piano piece by Chabrier, which happens to be one of the favorite piano pieces of the young French composer in waiting, Francis Poulenc. This is number six from a set of 10 picturesque pieces. This one is Idylle, and our performer is Alain Planès.

From the 10 picturesque pieces, we heard number 6, Idylle, played beautifully by Alain Planès. Let's turn now to a piece just about 5 years earlier, 1875. Chabrier composed a piece for horn and piano. All right, when I say horn, and you're wondering, does Bill really mean to say French horn? Yeah, it's the same instrument. But in America and England, we're the only people in the whole world who call it French horn. They don't even call it French horn in France, even if it's a piece by a French composer for the horn. So here's a piece of Chabrier for the horn that Dave Jolly, our soloist, is using, is an F horn. Those are the open tones. You can get those on the horn without using any of the valves. And there's also kind of a funny bluesy note here, E flat. And that's precisely the language which you'll hear Chabrier using at the beginning of this piece. David Jolly is the horn soloist with Samuel Sanders at the piano. Larghetto, music of Emmanuel Chabrier.

It's a piece of a Manuel Chabrier called Larghetto, which means slow piece, but not such a big deal. Larghetto is making it a diminutive. It's a little largo. David Jolly was the horn soloist with Samuel Sanders at the piano. I gotta say, I love the way Dave Jolly plays. There's such warmth and intelligence to his playing. And that's a beautiful piece from Emmanuel Chabrier, who a few years after that was 1875 when he wrote the horn piece, made a trip to Munich along with another composer, Henri Duparc. They were going over to Munich to hear music of Richard Wagner, Tristan und Isolde. It had a profound effect on these two French composers, and Chabrier came back to France and started working on an opera, Gwendolyn, which, like Tristan und Isolde, is set along the British coastline in medieval times. John Elliott Gardiner now conducting the Vienna Philharmonic, the overture to Gwendolyn, music of Chabrier.

The Vienna Philharmonic with John Elliott Gardiner conducting music of Emmanuel Chabrier, the overture to the opera Gwendolyn. Now I got a question for you. The timpani sound at the end, how did that strike you? Nowadays, modern timpani players use sticks that are sort of wrapped in a rather spongy material so they can play really, really loud without getting much edge on the sound. But that was not what timpani players were using in 1877 when this piece was written. And John Elliott Gardiner is a great advocate of what we call period performance. He wants music to sound exactly the way it did when the composers wrote it. So I am sure that at the first rehearsal, John Elliott Gardiner looked back at the timpani player of the Vienna Philharmonic and said, "Oh, no, no, no, mein Herr, you do not use those big puffy sticks. Use hard sticks." Bill, could you play about the last 15 or 20 seconds again? You got to enjoy this.

0: You know what? I'm starting to really like that a lot. There we have a French composer who's trying to breathe in the spirit of Richard Wagner and take it home and make something that's both French and Wagnerian at once. There was a lot of that going on in the 1870s and 80s. In fact, the French had a word for it. Wagnerism, sort of like Wagner mania, took over the French intellectuals. Not just the musicians, the painters, the poets. They all made the trip to Bayreuth to breathe the air of Wagner mania. You're tuned into Exploring Music. This week we are celebrating the music of Les Cinq, a newly named group of five French composers, all active in the 1870s and 80s. 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
0: I want to go back now for a minute to listen to another of those set of piano pieces written in 1881 by Emmanuel Chabrier. 10 pièces pittoresques, 10 picturesque pieces. The one we heard earlier in the program, Idylle, was very gentle. And coming up now, we have a minuet, but it's a minuet in the pompous style. Well, you'll see what I mean. Once again, the pianist is Alain Planesse.

So, did you imagine that the music of this man who worked as an attorney with the French Department of the Ministry, did you imagine that his music would be dull and lifeless? Quite the opposite. Vincent-André once spoke of Chabrier's piano playing. He said, although his arms were too short, his fingers too thick, and his whole manner somewhat clumsy, he managed to achieve a degree of finesse and command of expression that very few pianists, with the exception of Liszt and Rubinstein, have surpassed. And to this we can add the recollection of the wife of Jean Renoir, the great painter. The Renoirs were friends of Chabrier, and Madame Renoir wrote, one day Chabrier came over and he played his España for me. It sounded as if a hurricane had been let loose. He pounded and pounded on the keyboard. The street was full of people, and they were listening, fascinated. When Chabrier reached the last crashing chords, I swore to myself, I would never touch that piano again. Besides, Chabrier had broken several strings and put the piano quite out of action. I love that. Let's hear some more music from this mild manner, maybe not so mild manner, attorney from the French Department of the Interior. This is from an opera about which I know only the name, Le Roi Malgré Lui, something like the king in spite of himself, and the fact that composers like Ravel and Debussy loved it. Let's listen to the Polonaise from Chabrier's opera, The King in Spite of Himself. Once again, John Elliott Gardner with the Vienna Philharmonic.

Sean Elliott Gardner conducting the Vienna Philharmonic. The Polonaise from the opera Le Roi Malgré Lui, The King in Spite of Himself. Paris in the 1870s and 80s and 90s was a very social city. This was perhaps the highest period of the Salon. And Chabrier's friends, man, talk about an A-list. Here's some of the composers. Gabriel Fauré, Ernest Chausson, Dandy. And writers ranging from Émile Zola to Stéphane Mallarmé. But it was really the painters with whom Chabrier spent a lot of time. Not only spent a lot of time, he collected their work. His collection included a Cézanne, about three paintings by Manet, let's see, four paintings of Monet, a painting by Renoir, and Chabrier himself appears in some of these paintings. In Degas' painting, The Orchestra at the Opera, there's Chabrier sitting in the stage box. And here is another portrait by Henri Fantin-Latour, showing the composer at the piano. The composer is Emmanuel Chabrier. Chabrier was much loved by his friends, and the influence on younger composers was tremendous. So now I want to play a little piece, which is a remembrance, in a way, after Chabrier's death. The composer is Maurice Ravel, who made a piece called In the Manner of Chabrier.

A tribute by Maurice Ravel to the memory of Chabrier, à la manière de Chabrier. Our pianist, once again, Alain Planès, beautiful recording he made of lots of little pieces of Emmanuel Chabrier. But we can't close a program of Chabrier without playing his most famous piece. This is the piece that Chabrier played for the wife of Renoir, which he said sounded as if a hurricane had been let loose. Wonderful old recording, almost 60 years old now. Great old French conductor, Ernest Ansermé, conducting the orchestra, the Suisse Romande. Here's Chabrier's España.

0: This is the beginning of modern music. So saith no less than Gustav Mahler, speaking about this piece we've just heard, España, of Emmanuel Chabrier. Beautiful performance from Ernest Ansermet conducting the orchestra of the Swiss Roman. And here's to you, Emmanuel Chabrier. Well done. And on to music of Jules Massenet tomorrow. This week is going to be a pleasure. Such beautiful music. These five great French composers, Chabrier, Massenet, Duparc, Chausson, and Paul Dukas. Hope you can join us tomorrow.
1: 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I hope you enjoyed this encore presentation of Exploring Music, produced by Sidney Gillard at WFMT in Chicago. 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
1: 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The Berlin Philharmonic and their chief conductor Kirill Petrenko are in New York, bringing with them Richard Strauss's soaring tone poem Also Sprach Zarathustra and Brahms' monumental piano concerto No. 1 with superstar soloist Víkingur Ólafsson. 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

composer Peter Warlock, an old song to begin a new day. It's 5:30 on Classical New York 105.9 WQXR. Paul Cavalcante welcoming you. And it is a chilly one. So 40s in many of our suburbs, 50 degrees now in Midtown Manhattan, and slowly advancing to just a high of 62 today. But the trade-off is lots of bright sunshine. That will continue with just a touch of cloudiness all the way through the balance of this week. And it will get warmer, climbing into the 70s once again. Johann Fasch, the composer of this concerto for violin. Good morning from WQXR.

A concerto for violin of Johann Fasch with La Serenissima, led by violinist Adrian Chandler on Classical New York WQXR. 5:42, cold start to the day, but warming up to, 62 degrees, but with plenty of bright sun. Paul Cavalcante, good morning. 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The work that changed opera history, played in concert by the musicians who know it best, with a special installation by artist and designer S. Devlin, November 19th through 21st. The stars are out for a new season at Carnegie Hall, and you'll hear them shine on WQXR. The Berlin Philharmonic and their chief conductor Kirill Petrenko are in New York, bringing with them Richard Strauss's soaring tone poem Also Sprach Zarathustra and Brahms' monumental piano concerto No. 1 with superstar soloist Víkingur Ólafsson. A brand new Carnegie Hall season, and you've got the best seat in the house. 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Composer Helena Monktel on the threshold of spring.

tenderly ending as a composition called On the Threshold of Spring would and should. Helena Montel, composer, made sure of that. The Gothla Symphony Orchestra, Tobias Ringborg, conductor of Classical New York, 105.9 WQXR. 5 before 6, cool start to the day, 50 degrees in New York, only going up to 62. Parts of the interior northeast, not our immediate coastal area, but in the higher country and inland, do actually have frost warnings as this unusually cool but still dry and sunny week advances. Bulgarian Dances, Pancho Vladigerov on WQXR.

He was Bulgaria's premier composer. Don't let the first name Pancho fool you. Pancho Harlanov Vladigerov, the Bulgarian composer of those Bulgarian dances from which we heard the Allegro on Classical New York, WQXR, 105.9 FM and HD Newark, WQXW 90.3 FM Ossining and WNYC FM, HD2 New York. Good morning. Paul Cavalcante with you at 6 o'clock. And we present another special salute to a great classical art in our Dancing on Air series this week. Opportunities to win tickets to go see the Limone and Paul Taylor Dance Company's New York City Ballet and more. So listen at 9 to find out just who you can dance on air with, figuratively, as you're swept away by the genius of dance and live performance. Olli Mistosin, the pianist for Rule Britannia, The Beethoven Point of View.

Britannia rules the airwaves with Olli Mistosen doing Beethoven's Five Variations on Rule Britannia on Classical New York 105.9 WQXR. And now a Beethoven secret unveiled. In his lifetime, Ludwig van Beethoven never visited England. He aspired to when he left for Vienna. In one particular instance, early in the game, that's at the late 1700s, some friends even gave him a book hinting that he would eventually travel to London, and they certainly lured him. The Philharmonic gave him an invitation in 1817, the London Philharmonic Society invited him, but he declined because of some tangled negotiations. And as late as 1825, there was an attempt to get Beethoven to travel, but at that point he was too ill, and it never happened. He was no handle in terms of his relationship with the British Isles, that's for sure. Paul Cavalcante, good morning, 6 past 6. Now the Purcell Quartet for a Sonata for Strings by Arcangelo Corelli.

0: A sonata for strings by Arcangelo Corelli and the Purcell Quartet on Classical New York 105.9 WQXR. A slice of the great Schubert Symphony No. 9 is a breakfast serving coming up in just a moment. It's going to be 62 degrees today for high. Usually we start the day at that figure, but we're down at 50. Even mid-40s in some of the suburban areas. Now, it will warm up as the week advances. The warmest day of the week, Thursday, we hit a high of 75. Solidly sunny throughout.
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0: The Ninth Symphony of Franz Schubert, two that were in the key of C major, so the sixth and the ninth, known as the Little C and the Great, so out of the Great, number nine in C major. We'll hear the scherzo with Orchestre Nationale Bordeaux Aquitaine. It's Franz Schubert to start Tuesday morning with us on Classical New York WQXR.

Serving the scherzo is a breakfast portion of the great Symphony 9 of Schubert's and the National Bordeaux Aquitaine Orchestra. Kwame Ryan conducting. Classical New York 105.9 WQXR. 628, 50 degrees. A solid 5 degrees cooler in the suburbs in Westchester County, for example, 45. Up to 62 today, plenty of sun. Weil Tu Fell, the skater's waltz is famous. It'll be in season pretty soon, but this one is called Bella Bocca.

0: Emil Valtufel's Bella Bocca, the Gulbenkian Foundation Symphony Orchestra, Lisbon. Wow, what a thing to put on a business card. And they were good. And it was a good eye-opener for all of us at 6:33 this morning with Paul Cavalcante welcoming you to Classical New York, 105.9 WQXR, and to the autumn season of enjoying music, live music happening all over the city and beyond this fall season. A wide range of concerts listed in the feature Classical Around Town, our latest concert guide. 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

Square in the middle of the French Baroque, composer Marin Marais, a specialist of the viol, the bass viol, and music from Act 2 of his Alcyona with Tempesta di Mare on WQXR. The Segovia transcription of Isaac Albéniz, Leyenda, Sharon Isbin, guitarist.

Sharon Ispin for the famous transcription by Segovia of Leyenda from Suite Española of Isaac Albéniz, Spanish guitar. One of many flavored choices in a classical music breakfast. Quarter before 7 o'clock, Classical New York, 105.9 WQXR. Cool start to the morning. We do get up to a whopping 62 degrees today, but brilliant sun. You'll be able to bask like a lizard in the sun. And I'll feel a little bit warmer as we roll into midweek with temperatures climbing again into the more seasonable 70s. Paul Cavalcante, good morning. Leopold Hoffman, Symphony in B-flat major.

Leopold Hoffman had the hits in Austria in the heart of the classical age, and his music, like that symphony in B-flat major, played there by the Northern Chamber Orchestra, Nicholas Ward conducting, was what played in the backdrop of that gilded age. It was an elegant setting then, and as it is now. On this frosty, but nonetheless beautiful, early October, early autumn morning, 3 minutes before 7 o'clock, Paul Cavalcante with you on Classical New York WQXR, Heaven Sent Music by Elgar.

Morning Song by Edward Elgar with flutist Suzanne Schulman and harpist Erica Goodman. And off to heaven they go, and off to Tuesday we go. Classical New York WQXR, 105.9 FM and HD Newark, WQXW 90.3 FM, Ossining, WNYC FM, HD2 New York, 7 o'clock, good morning Tuesday. And cold, 50, 40s in the suburbs, up to 62 today. A warmer and fully sunny week ahead. Nice weather news. At 9 o'clock, Dancing on Air, our special feature that connects you with a celebration of dance and classical music and stage performance. We'll hook you up with another great event happening around the city this season. The Limon and Paul Taylor Dance Company's New York City Ballet and more are in their prime time and all the way through the week at 9 a.m. And again at 7 p.m. we'll have a chance for you to win tickets to those. And we'll have a ball right now with Hector Berlioz into Symphonie Fantastique.

From Symphonie Fantastique, the section called Un Bal, one of a few modular parts that have different personalities and, well, some personality disorders assert themselves in a wild ride. And the aptly named Symphonie Fantastique goes way out on a limb and is a very early example of that kind of creativity happening, that kind of license happening in the symphonic form, a landmark. Berlioz Symphonie Fantastique. Philippe Jordan led the Vienna Symphony Orchestra on WQXR, Classical 105.9 FM. Great symphonic music on the radio tonight at 9. It'll be the Chicago Symphony broadcast. Music director designate Klaus Makala leads the CSO in Dvorak's 7th Symphony, Brahms' 2nd Piano Concerto with Daniil Trifonov. Listen to the Chicago Symphony Orchestra tonight at 9 on WQXR. And now this by Carl Maria von Weber at 7:09.

Preciosa, and the overture to that work of Carl Maria von Weber with Tapiola Sinfonietta, Jean-Jacques Cantereau conducting. Lovely music to start this warming up morning. 49 degrees. We actually fell a degree in Midtown Manhattan, but the sun has risen and it will stay bright and shiny through the day as we advance to 62 for a high, warmer 70s. Plenty of sun as the week rolls on. And the feel of both spring and fall simultaneously in the air, I guess we could say. Here is Vivaldi from the Four Seasons at 717. Good morning from WQXR.

0: La Primavera, the bookend of our current season. Spring from the four seasons of Vivaldi, the Taverner Players, Andrew Parrott conducting. Classical New York 105.9 WQXR. And like a spring morning, like a late March, really sunny spring morning, it is cold, it is bright, and we'll see where that goes as the week rolls on. High of 62 today, warmer in the 70s as the week advances. 727, Classical New York, WQXR. 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
0: Dance and classical music. 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

Lonely Town from On the Town, Leonard Bernstein's music, the Royal Liverpool Philharmonic Orchestra led by Christian Lindbergh to bring us to 7:32 and your morning Bach on Classical New York WQXR. Today the spotlight is on pianist Rochelle Sennett. It's the Gigue from J.S. Bach's Partita No. 5.

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And thank you, Rochelle Sinet, for a fine performance. 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Now, on to Mozart. All the big guns. Here is the Horn Concerto number 2 with the King's Violins, Les Violons du Roi, led by Mathieu Lissier.

The Horn Concerto No. 2, Kerschel 417 of Mozart and the King's Violins, led by Mathieu Lussier. Classical New York, 105.9 WQXR. 10 before 8 o'clock. A lot of folks starting the day and deserve more than just a hug, kiss, pat on the back. Hey, you forgot something. Don't take an umbrella today. That's overkill. But a dedication on the radio, sure. Paul@WQXR.org. Just give me some names to play with, and I'll pick the music. Right now, a Bohemian song of composer Jaromir Weinberger.

The fine-tuned string section at work in the Rhineland-Pfalz State Philharmonic Orchestra for A Bohemian Song of Jaromir Weinberger. On WQXR at 5 before 8, our Start the Day dedication today goes out to Susan Wengler, or is from her, I should say, and she is sending this dedication, she says, to my darling sweethearts, Hugo and Sloan. I love you so, so much. XOXO, signed, Gaga. G-A-G-A. Asterisk. That's what my grandchildren call me. I add to that. Because you were born that way, despite the poker face. Bet you're a big Tony Bennett fan, too. All right. Three Lady Gaga references. Sue me, shoot arrows through me. But here is the music for all concerned in the loving world of listener Susan. Music for the Royal Fireworks, George Frederick Handel.

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It's 8 o'clock on this Tuesday morning. It's a cold one. Some places still in the 40s. We'll be going up to 62 in Midtown Manhattan today. Sun and warmer temperatures roll on through the week. And on Friday, WQXR kicks off a new season of live broadcasts from Carnegie Hall. The pianist Víkingur Ólafsson joins the Berlin Philharmonic and their chief conductor Kirill Petrenko for Brahms' riveting piano concerto number 1. You'll also hear Richard Strauss's orchestral tone poem Also Sprach Zarathustra, and with its powerful opening, of course, made famous in the movie 2001 A Space Oddity. Hear the whole thing played live on the radio, co-hosted by yours truly, Paul Cavalcante, with John Schaefer, Friday night at 8 on WQXR.

The Berlin Philharmonic, Herbert von Karajan. Morning from Peer Gynt Suite number 1 of Edvard Grieg, a model of perfection, as I hope your morning is today on WQXR. That catchy bit of music accompanied a TV commercial. Do you remember the product? Okay, enough time. The answer is Nescafe. Yes, you start your mornings with that lilting sound and a cup of instant coffee. Well, now, they were other choices, and they were left on the cutting room floor. Like the blues classic, I'd rather drink muddy water. A cup of coffee, a sandwich, and you from the opera Aida. And the epic Thick as a Brick. None of those things would do to sell Nescafe. No, no, they went right to the Peer Gynt Suite for morning. And maybe you go to a fresh brewed cup, as I do. Coffee, tea, or me, Paul Cavalcante. Whatever your pleasure is to start the day. Oh, but that music. Let's get back to it. Johann Wilhelm Wilms, Overture in D Major on WQXR.

A strong entry by composer Johann Wilhelm Wilms, an overture played by the North German Radio Philharmonic Orchestra led by Howard Griffiths on Classical New York WQXR at 8:15. Good morning. Cool start, still 50, up to 62 with plenty of sun today. 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

That's quite the gem, isn't it? It's called Memory Mist. It was written in 1949 by Florence Price, and it was communicated with deep empathy by Laura Downs, who is a dear friend of us at WQXR and in our New York music community. She's done so much to bring this music to the fore. And I'm going to say, that is a noble melody that deserves to be in the American songbook. But there are no words. But someone, I hope, would be inspired, because you could easily connect a storyline to that melody, just the way it rolls along, with a few simplifications and tweaks here and there. You've got a standard song sitting right in plain view. Florence Price on WQXR. And now to Johannes Brahms. This is from the German Requiem, the London Philharmonic Chorus and Orchestra, led by Klaus Tennstedt.

From the German Requiem of Johannes Brahms, How Lovely Is Thy Dwelling Place, the London Philharmonic Orchestra and Choir, Klaus Tennstedt conducting on WQXR. Good morning, Paul Cavalcante with you. Coming up at 9, Dancing on Air. I hope you'll feel that way if you win tickets to see some of the great shows coming to our area that combine the classical music we love, the art of dance. It's a yearly celebration, and a 9 a.m. giveaway is slated between now and then. The music rolls on, and the wide open West captured on the wide CinemaScope screen of magnificent movies in the 1950s.

Elmer Bernstein's magnificent music for the 1960 Western adventure that was a prototypical franchise spawning spin-offs in an age before that was almost expected for a hit film. We heard the Cincinnati Pops Orchestra, Eric Kunzel conducting. More from the movies this afternoon at 4. The Score at 4 is a weekday benchmark on WQXR. The very last of the seven, the actors, that is to say, to die in our time. They made it to 2016. Robert Vaughn, at the age of 83, preceded a couple of years earlier by Eli Wallach, who made it to the age of 98. So I guess there was something in the water at the Corral, the Magnificent Seven. Supposedly, Yul Brynner and Steve McQueen had a little bit of an edgy working relationship. So all those long glances, those silent takes, those squinty eyes, the downturned mouth that made everybody look like they meant business, I guess they did in between takes as well. A symphony by Georg Christoph Wagenseil next, 8:34, Tuesday morning with WQXR.

0: The Symphony in A Major of Georg Christoph Wagenseil, Johannes Goritzky led the Stuttgart Chamber Orchestra. 20 before 9. Struggling to get out of the low 50s even, today will peak at only 62 degrees, warmer as the week advances and plenty of sun to go around. 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The Metropolitan Opera. The voice must be heard. Tickets at metopera.org.
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0: Now, the Orpheus in the Underworld Overture, not the Underture to the Overworld. You can mix those up. Well, I can mix those up. But anyway, Jacques Offenbach.

The famous Can-Can presented in situ, as heard as part of the Orpheus in the Underworld Overture, Jacques Offenbach, Ernst Ansermet leading the Suisse Romande Orchestra on the wonderful London Decca records of the early stereo age. And as for the 1858 operetta, Orpheus in the Underworld, all kinds of nefariousness, ribaldry, and fun is going on in a Bacchanalian celebration thrown by Pluto in the underworld. It takes Orpheus to arrive and grab Eurydice. Honey, keys to the car. Let's go. And so that goes. And now this, a composer to whom others owe a debt. And we're talking Corelli and Vivaldi. He came before them in the Italian Baroque. He was Giovanni Legrenzi.

On WQXR, a trio sonata known as La Donata by the Italian composer Giovanni Legrenzi with Palade Musica. I'll see you, Italian Baroque, and raise you, English Baroque.

0: a big sound made in a big space by just two instruments. Trumpeter Maurice André, organist Jane Parker Smith, Jeremiah Clark's trumpet voluntary. On Classical New York, WQXR 105.9 FM and HD Newark, WQXW 90.3 FM, Ossining and WNYC FM, HD2 New York. Paul Cavalcante, good morning to you. It's time for Dancing on Air, our special feature celebrating the relationship between classical music and dance. We've got some tickets to give away this morning, but right now we're going to hear from Joey Columbus, a dancer with Limon Dance Company. Tonight is the opening night of the company's week-long run at the Joyce Theater. They'll be revisiting a work that founder and choreographer Jose Limon created back in 1958, inspired by a trip to Poland.
1: My name is Joey Columbus, and I am currently a dancer for the Limon Dance Company. Mazurkas was choreographed by Jose Limon, and it premiered in 1958. It's all danced to Chopin mazurkas. In 1957, the company did a tour of both Western and Eastern Europe. The trip ended with them going to Poland, and if you think about that time in history, following the Second World War, Poland was still kind of struggling, especially when you compare it to the other countries, maybe more in Western Europe, that Jose and his company visited. So he writes a lot about how when they were in Poland, the people there were the most positive and happy of any other country that he went, even though their churches, their schools, and their buildings were basically gone. So that was something that really stuck with him as he left that tour and came back to the States and continued his choreography. Mazurkas he made as a gift to his dancers. He was really inspired and just proud of the work that they did on this tour. They were performing constantly, sometimes to crowds who maybe weren't so receptive. And then when they got to Poland, the people were just incredible, and his dancers were really giving a lot of themselves. So each section was really a love letter to the strengths of the specific people that he was working with. I do know a little bit about them based on his diaries, but also the tone of each solo. The Chester solo is kind of the emotional center of the piece. Chester was of Polish descent. One can imagine that he had a lot of feelings and emotions being in this place that was torn up by the war, but he's there performing for a community of people that he has a deeper connection to. There's these elements of reaching towards the ground, connecting to some type of land, but knowing that you can't stay there. Knowing that maybe you once were of this place and you no longer are, the tone is, I don't want to say sad, but it has more weight. So when I'm dancing these works and trying to grapple with who's done this before me and how I can bring myself to it, I always think about this technique that I live and breathe every day. The Limon technique is all about fall and recovery. It's all about experiencing gravity in our limbs and how we can give in to that, but also resist that. The resilience of the human spirit is something that is powerful and that is spoken about in Limon work constantly. So if I'm dancing the solo, I'm trying to think about those things, like how do I personally stand up every day, even in the face of great challenge? When is a time when I felt that I wish I was maybe at home, right? When is a time when I've been missing that sense of familiarity? And so if I can connect to those basic human ideas and then tie them into my personal experiences, I think that lets the solo resonate in a way that hopefully somebody in the audience can connect to.
0: That was Joey Columbus, a dancer with the Limon Dance Company, sharing reflections on mazurkas, Jose Limon's 1958 modern dance work set to several of Frédéric Chopin's piano compositions, of that Polish dance form. Keep listening for a chance to win tickets to the company's complete performance of Mazurkas as part of their fall season at the Joyce Theater, which opens tonight. But first, let's hear more Chopin mazurkas used in that work. These two mazurkas come from Chopin's Opus 41, performed by Janina Filakowska on WQXR.

on WQXR, a couple of Chopin mazurkas. That there, played by Murray Pariah, ahead of it, pianist Janina Filakowska, and both appear alongside several others by Chopin in José Limón's mazurkas, today's featured work for Dancing on Air. The Limón Dance Company has reconstructed this historic work in full for their fall season at the Joyce. And right now, I'm giving away a pair of tickets to see one of those performances on Saturday, October 10th at 7:30 p.m. That's this Saturday. Now, you email hosts at WQXR.org for your chance to win a pair of tickets to see the Limón Dance Company this weekend. They're performing mazurkas with live musical accompaniment and a new work by the choreographer Azur Barton and composer Ambroise Akinmusiri. And the price of the tickets, the valuation of them, is $150. The winner, I will choose the 11th person to send me an email at hosts@wqxr.org. Email now for your chance to win that pair of tickets to see the Limón Dance Company at the Joyce Theater, Saturday, October 10th. If you've won anything from us in the last 30 days, you're not eligible this time. Once again, the email is hosts@wqxr.org. Good luck. Swedish Dances of Max Bruch.

Classical New York WQXR with Swedish Dances of Max Bruch. Kurt Mazur led the Leipzig Gewandhaus Orchestra. And WQXR listener Pat is delighted to grab some tickets to see Limon Dance Company Mazurkas at the Joyce Theater this Saturday, October 10th. Thanks to everyone who emailed. Join me again at 9 a.m. tomorrow. We'll hear from Indiana Woodward, a New York City Ballet principal dancer. You'll have another chance to win tickets for a great dance performance in New York City this season. We are dancing on air all this week on WQXR. And now it's time to stretch a bit and enjoy the Haydn Symphony No. 89, presented here by Tafelmusik, led by Bruno Weil.

That's Symphony No. 89 of Franz Joseph Haydn and Tafel Musik led by Bruno Weil on Classical New York 105.9 WQXR. 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The stars are out for a new season at Carnegie Hall, and you'll hear them shine on WQXR. The Berlin Philharmonic and their chief conductor, Kirill Petrenko, are in New York, bringing with them Richard Strauss's soaring tone poem, Also Sprach Zarathustra, and Brahms' monumental piano concerto No. 1 with superstar soloist Víkingur Ólafsson. A brand new Carnegie Hall season, and you've got the best seat in the house. Listen to Carnegie Hall Live, Friday night at 8 on WQXR. This one is called Summer of Life. It's a lovely thought. Johann Wagenaar is the summery breeze that blows into our 50-degree world today. The Northwest German Philharmonic Orchestra, Anthony Hermus, the conductor, on WQXR.

Johann Wagenaar and Summer of Life, the Northwest German Philharmonic Orchestra, Anthony Hermus, the conductor. Classical New York, 105.9 FM and HD WQXR. 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A fall morning, to say the least. Very cool. Temperatures only up to the low 60s in most of our area, improving through the week and with plenty of sunshine to go around. Paul Cavalcante welcoming you this hour. We'll get lost in Georges Bizet's Carmen with the famous suite of indelible melodies later this hour. Right now, a romance by Antonín Dvořák.

0: Tender-hearted Dvorak, the Romance in F minor, and Arabella Steinbacher with the Berlin Radio Symphony Orchestra on Classical New York 105.9 WQXR. Music from this time is underscored by this looking back reality. Back then, when you left home, you really left. There was no texting, and like, I'll see you on Zoom this coming Sunday. Check my Instagram. I'll, you know, take a picture of every little thing. You really cut the ties. Dvorak came to America to be a new person, and so much of his music expressed that. How is your day, and can we make it better with keyboard music by Carl Philipp Emanuel Bach? 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

The pianist Mikhail Pletnev for Carl Philipp Emanuel Bach, a keyboard sonata on WQXR. Georges Bizet's Carmen, what an afternoon at the opera it is.

0: Well, quite the Carmen Digest. Both suites 1 and 2, Raphael Frubeck de Burgos conducted the London Symphony Orchestra for Bizet's Timeless Music. 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
0: 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Each day, you'll hear from dancers and choreographers about a dance work and the music that makes it so special. You'll also have a chance each morning to win tickets to performances by American Ballet Theatre, New York City Ballet, Limon Dance Company, and more. 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Kazuhito Yamashita is the guitarist in this concerto by Fernando Carulli on WQXR.

What a gem that is, a concerto for guitar by the celebrated Fernando Carulli, the Neapolitan composer, performer, and music theorist. Much of his teaching brought us into the modern guitar era. He lived until the early 19th century. Kazuhito Yamashita was the soloist in that performance with the chamber orchestra of Leos Janáček. Carulli Concerto for Guitar in A Major, his opus 140, had a huge output and a marvelous composer to discover. Well, this Friday, WQXR kicks off a new season of live broadcasts from Carnegie Hall. Pianist Víkangur Olafsson joins the Berlin Philharmonic and their chief conductor, Kirill Petrenko, for Brahms' riveting piano concerto number 1 and Richard Strauss's orchestral tone poem, also Sprach Zarathustra. It'll be a live broadcast starting Friday night at 8, hosted by yours truly, Paul Cavalcante, along with John Schaefer. And it begins an exciting season live from Carnegie Hall on WQXR.

A sonata by Henry Purcell and the Purcell Quartet. Well, it's a beautiful autumn morning, but on the chilly side, we started the day in the 40s in many of the suburbs, and we'll only hit 62 degrees in Midtown Manhattan today, but that situation will change as the week rolls on. We get back into the 70s, very seasonable weather, plenty of abundant sunshine as we work our way through this week, and I hope that you enjoy it, and that WQXR listening is front and center. Of course, be listening later today, 7 p.m. for more from our Dancing on Air series of special giveaways associated with the synergy between music and the art of dance, and so many great events happening in our immediate area. Paul Cavalcante, it's been a pleasure. Talk to you again tomorrow morning between 5:30 and 11 here on Classical New York, WQXR, 105.9 FM and HD Newark, WQXW, 90.3 FM Ossining, and WNYC FM HD2 New York. Elliot Forrest is next, and here is music by Hans Huber. This is from a piano concerto, his number one in C minor, and we'll hear Stuttgart Philharmonic and the soloist Dan Franklin Smith. Hans Huber on WQXR.

Maybe a work of discovery for you, music of Hans Huber, a Swiss composer from the early part of the 20th century, wrote a lot of operas, as well as that piano concerto, the third movement from his piano concerto number one, Dan Franklin Smith, the pianist on WQXR. Good Tuesday morning to you, Elliot Forrest. So glad to have you here as we fly with the Dutchman, the overture to the Flying Dutchman of Wagner.

A story that has resonated through opera and the movies, including Pirates of the Caribbean, the overture to the Flying Dutchman of Wagner, Sir George Schulte, the Vienna Philharmonic on WQXR. Coming up this hour, music from the film Jurassic Park. But first, the Suite Pastorale of Emmanuel Chablis.

0: The orchestra of the Suisse Romande and the Suite Pastorale of Emmanuel Chabrier on WQXR. I'm Elliot Forrest. Music from Jurassic Park by John Williams is next.
1: 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The Metropolitan Opera. The voice must be heard. Tickets at metopera.org. The stars are out for a new season at Carnegie Hall, and you'll hear them shine on WQXR. The Berlin Philharmonic and their chief conductor Kirill Petrenko are in New York, bringing with them Richard Strauss's soaring tone poem Also Sprach Zarathustra and Brahms' monumental piano concerto No. 1 with superstar soloist Víkingur Ólafsson. A brand new Carnegie Hall season, and you've got the best seat in the house. 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

technologically, it all came down to getting those dinosaurs to run and not be stop motion and the beginning of CGI. But I contend that any of the Jurassic Parks, particularly those first few, would not be as successful without the music that created the grandeur and the awe around those dinosaurs. The main title from Jurassic Park by John Williams, Gustavo Dudamel conducting here on WQXR. He's had a good couple of weeks beginning his tenure conducting the New York Philharmonic here in New York. Victoria Molova, the violinist, now here's the second violin concerto of Johann Sebastian Bach.

Victoria Molova, the violinist, and the second violin concerto of Johann Sebastian Bach. 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We'll hear just a little piece of Mozart's Requiem Mass in D minor. John Bach conducting a host of soloists. Our midday Mozart on WQXR.

Just a taste of the Requiem Mass in D minor of Wolfgang Amadeus Mozart, our midday Mozart on WQXR. I'm Elliot Forrest. Beethoven coming up a little bit later on. We'll hear some music by Vivaldi, but first a trip to Scotland, Anticipations of Scotland, a grand fantasy by Ignaz Moscheles, Howard Shelley, the pianist and conductor.

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2: 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The Cremona Quartet now, chamber music for you, the String Quartet No. 1 in F, Opus 18 No. 1 of Beethoven.

0: Beethoven, the string quartet number one in F, Opus 18, number one, the Cremona Quartet, playing for you here on WQXR. Still to come, we will hear members of the National Symphony Orchestra, as well as violinist Joshua Bell.
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A prelude from Brazil's composer Alberto Nepomuceno here on WQXR. 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This is Vivaldi.

0: Cynthia Loeffler, the oboist, and a concerto for oboe by Vivaldi. 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Using vivid colors and cheeky illustrations, these women helped rebrand and modernize France under Charles de Gaulle. 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
0: Gerard Schwartz, soon to be honored by the New York Youth Symphony. Here he is conducting the Seattle Symphony with a suite of music from Lada by Nikolai Rimsky-Korsakov.

0: George Schwartz, the Seattle Symphony, a suite of music from Mlada by Nikolai Rimsky-Korsakov. Coming up, music that was released and written to celebrate Queen Elizabeth's 95th birthday.
1: Dance and classical music. It's a pas de deux that always delights. 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

Contemporary music by Debbie Weissman. That's called Victoria, the National Symphony Orchestra performing. This was from an album in 2021 inspired by monarchs. This was released to celebrate Queen Elizabeth II's 95th birthday. Music of Debbie Weissman here on WQXR. Elliot Forrest here on this Tuesday with a pair I've had the opportunity to meet and hear many times. They're just great. From the album French Impressions, Joshua Bell, the violinist, Jeremy Dank, pianist, the Sonata for Violin and Piano of César Franck.

The Sonata for Violin and Piano of César Franck, two greats, Joshua Bell, the violinist, Jeremy Denk, the pianist, here on Classical New York, WQXR, 105.9 FM and HD Newark, 90.3 FM, WQXW Ossining, and WNYC FM, HD2 New York. Still a couple of hours away from our score at 4, but a little bonus movie music now, music from the 2026 Oscar-nominated film for Best Score and Best Picture as well. 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

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More movie music later during our score at 4. But first, music of the brother, Michael Haydn, his Symphony No. 13.

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That was fun. The Opus 8 Trio playing the piano trio in C, the finale, the presto movement from that piano trio of Haydn. Here on Classical New York, WQXR, 105.9 FM and HD Newark, 90.3 FM, WQXW Ossining and WNYC FM, HD 2 New York. It's October. Coming up, music from Frankenweenie, from the movies by Danny Elfman. First, Chopin-inspired music. This is Les Sylphides.

0: Glazunov's arrangement of the music of Chopin for Les Sylphides, the London Festival Orchestra playing on WQXR. Still to come, Handel, and a little bit later on, music from a Danny Elfman film.
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0: Lauren Rico speaks the truth. This is the Concerto a Due Cuore No. 2 of Handel, the London Symphony Orchestra, and WQXR.

Sir Charles Mackaras, the London Symphony, and the Concerto a Due Cuore No. 2 of Handel. Still to come, music from Frankenweenie. But first, music inspired by Shakespeare, the Othello Overture of Samuel Coleridge Taylor.

0: The Othello Suite of Samuel Coleridge Taylor, the Dublin RTE Concert Orchestra and WQXR. Still to come, Mozart and the music of Danny Elfman. 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Through exuberant posters, protest art, and public service announcements, Designed to be Read shows how Native designers have been and continue to be integral to our visual world. On view until February 21st. 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
0: In Oyando, the pianist, the piano, sonata number 18, this is Mozart.

Piano Yondo, the pianist, the piano, Sonata number 18 of Mozart. Still to come, music from a Tim Burton film here on WQXR.

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Time for our score at four. There is a special bond between directors and film composers. Danny Elfman writing the music for scores of scores for Tim Burton, including Frankenweenie. This is the main title and Electricity from Frankenweenie as we get closer to Halloween. Music of Danny Elfman, our score at four.

Electricity. We also heard the main titles. That's music from Frank and Weenie, Tim Burton film from 2012. Danny Elfman scored it. That's our score at 4 on WQXR. Good afternoon, I'm Terrence McKnight. Let's keep it going. This is Emmanuel Paul playing flute. Trevor Pinnock is conducting Potsdam Chamber Orchestra. This is the Concerto for Flute No. 3 by Frederick the Great.

Flutist Emmanuel Paoud playing with the Potsdam Chamber Orchestra, Trevor Pinnock conducting. That was the Concerto for Flute, number 3 in the Sunny Key of C Major by Frederick the Great. Lots of sunshine here in New York this week. Looks like we're going to get into the mid-70s on Thursday. Otherwise, highs in the upper 60s all week. Coming up, we got a piece called Grace and Beauty. It's by James Scott. We're going to hear from Gabriel Fauré. All of that just ahead right here. Right now, we'll hear the Pas de Deux from Act 1 of Swan Lake. Wolfgang Sawallisch conducting the Philadelphia Orchestra. It's music by Tchaikovsky.

0: The Act One Pas de Deux from Tchaikovsky's Swan Lake. Wolfgang Sawallisch conducting the Philadelphia Orchestra. More dance music coming up here on WQXR. Be sure to stick around with us. 7 o'clock, we've got a special treat. The Jerome L. Green Foundation is proud to be a major funder of WQXR, New York City's only classical music station.
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0: This dance comes from the Symphony Concertante by Johann Evangelist Brandel. We're going to hear Kevin Griffiths conducting the Rylan Foltz State Philharmonic Orchestra. The recording features two brothers, violinist David Castrobalbi and Alexandra Castrobalbi is the cellist. Let's take a listen to him.

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Grace and Beauty. Music by James Scott, played by Morten Gunnar Larsen. Just before that, we heard Alexandra and David Castro Balbi, the two brothers, playing a Polonaise by Johann Brandl. 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Let's take a listen to Gabriel Fauré right now. This is Ivor Bolton conducting the Basel Symphony Orchestra, Masque and Bergamasque.

Gabriel Fauré's Masque and Bergamasque, Ivor Bolton conducting Basel Symphony Orchestra. You heard it on WQXR Classical New York, 105.9 FM and HD Newark, 90.3 FM WQXW Ossining, and WNYC FM HD2 New York. Here's a sonata. This is by Isabella Leonarda.

Music by the very prolific early 17th century composer Isabella Leonarda. Cappella Strumentale di Novara playing her Sonata Number 9 right here on Classical New York. Got some waltzes by Richard Strauss. These come from Der Rosenkavalier. Kazuki Yamada conducting Orchestra of the Swiss Roman.

0: Waltz is from Richard Strauss's Der Rosenkavalier, Kazuki Yamada conducting orchestra of the Swiss Romande. Up next on WQXR, Yevgeny Kassin plays a movement from one of Beethoven's classical sonatas, early Beethoven, coming up next.
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2: 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The Berlin Philharmonic and their chief conductor, Kirill Petrenko, are in New York, bringing with them Richard Strauss's soaring tone poem, Also Sprach Zarathustra, and Brahms' monumental piano concerto No. 1 with superstar soloist Víkingur Ólafsson. 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

taste of Beethoven before his epiphany. Young Beethoven, mid-20s, his piano sonata number 3. Yevgeny Kassin played that music here on WQXR. Now we're going to hear music based on another keyboard writer, Domenico Scarlatti. This is a composition by Vincenzo Tomasini. It's called The Good-Humored Ladies.

0: The Good Humored Ladies, a one-act ballet, comic ballet, by Vincenzo Tomasini. Robert Reimer conducting Deutsche Radio Philharmonie Saarbrücken Kaiserlautern. You heard it here on WQXR. What we're going to hear next, stick around. I can tell you this, coming up at 7 o'clock, our featured dancing on air. We're getting closer. 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After the screening, all four members of the Emerson String Quartet come together for a live conversation to reflect on nearly 50 years of music making. October 17th, 6 p.m. at the Picture House in Bronxville, New York. Tickets at ConcordiaConservatory.org.
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0: 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Here is his Brandenburg Concerto No. 1. Freiburg Baroque Orchestra plays it on WQXR.

Brandenburg Concerto No. 1. That's by Johann Sebastian Bach. Freiburg Baroque Orchestra played it for us here on Classical New York. 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Coming up, we're going to hear from Joaquin Rodrigo, his Fantasy for a Gentleman. This is music by Gioachino Rossini, Felix Mendelssohn. Right now, we'll continue with the Birds, Just the Cuckoo. This comes from Arturino Respighi. Alan Trudell is conducting the Laval Symphony Orchestra.

The Cuckoo comes from The Birds by Arturino Respighi, Laval Symphony Orchestra. Alain Trudel conducted it here on WQXR. Dennis Kozhukin is going to play some music by Felix Mendelssohn. A piece called Sweet Remembrance comes from the Songs Without Words. Right now we'll hear a sinfonia by Josef Mislavicek. Josef Vlach is conducting the Suk Chamber Orchestra.

0: The E-flat major symphonia by Josef Myslevicek, Josef Vlach, conducting the Sook Chamber Orchestra. 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
1: 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And thanks so much.

Sweet Remembrance comes from his Songs Without Words. That's on a recording by pianist Denise Kazukin. We'll continue with Jerzy Maksymiuk conducting the Polish Chamber Orchestra. This is the Sonata Quattro No. 6 by Gioachino Rossini.

Sonata a Quattro, number 6 by Gioachino Rossini. Jerzy Maksymiuk conducting the Polish Chamber Orchestra. Right here on Classical New York, we're going to continue. In here, guitarist Jiangji Liu, playing with the Spanish Radio and Television Symphony Orchestra. Pedro Amaral is conducting. This is Fantasy for Gentlemen. Music by Joaquin Rodrigo.

0: Fantasy for a Gentleman. That's by Joaquin Rodrigo. Jean Gilou, the guitarist. Pedro Amaral conducting the Spanish Radio and Television Symphony Orchestra. 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It's that time. It's time for Dancing on Air. This is our special feature that celebrates the relationship between classical music and dance. And tonight, we're going to hear from Joey Columbus. He's a dancer with the Limón Dance Company. And tonight is the opening night of the company's week-long run at the Joyce Theater, where they'll be revisiting a work that founder and choreographer Jose Limón created back in 1958, inspired by a trip to Poland.
1: My name is Joey Columbus, and I am currently a dancer for the Limón Dance Company. Mazurkas was choreographed by Jose Limón, and it premiered in 1958. It's all danced to Chopin mazurkas. In 1957, the company did a tour of both Western and Eastern Europe. The trip ended with them going to Poland. And if you think about that time in history, following the Second World War, Poland was still kind of struggling, especially when you compare it to the other countries, maybe more in Western Europe, that Jose and his company visited. So he writes a lot about how when they were in Poland, the people there were the most positive and happy of any other country that he went, even though their churches, their schools, and their buildings were basically gone. So that was something that really stuck with him as he left that tour and came back to the States and continued his choreography. Mazurkas he made as a gift to his dancers. He was really inspired and just proud of the work that they did on this tour. They were performing constantly, sometimes to crowds who maybe weren't so receptive. And then when they got to Poland, the people were just incredible. And his dancers were really giving a lot of themselves. So each section was really a love letter to the strengths of the specific people that he was working with. I do know a little bit about them based on his diaries, but also the tone of each solo. The Chester solo is kind of the emotional center of the piece. Chester was of Polish descent. One can imagine that he had a lot of feelings and emotions being in this place that was torn up by the war, but he's there performing for a community of people that he has a deeper connection to. There's these elements of reaching towards the ground, connecting to some type of land, but knowing that you can't stay there, knowing that maybe you once were of this place and you no longer are. The tone is, I don't want to say sad, but it has more weight. So when I'm dancing these works and trying to grapple with who's done this before me and how I can bring myself to it, I always think about this technique that I live and breathe every day. The Limón technique is all about fall and recovery. It's all about experiencing gravity in our limbs and how we can give into that, but also resist that. The resilience of the human spirit is something that is powerful and that is spoken about in Limón work constantly. So if I'm dancing the solo, I'm trying to think about those things, like how do I personally stand up every day, even in the face of great challenge? When is a time when I felt that I wish I was maybe at home, right? When is a time when I've been missing that sense of familiarity? And so if I can connect to those basic human ideas and then tie them into my personal experiences, I think that that lets the solo resonate in a way that hopefully somebody in the audience can connect to.
0: That was Joey Columbus, a dancer with the Limón Dance Company, sharing reflections on mazurkas, Jose Limón's 1958 modern dance work, set to several of Frédéric Chopin's piano compositions of that Polish dance form. Mazurkas is on stage all week at the Joyce as part of the company's fall season, which opens tonight. Now let's listen to more of Chopin's mazurkas used in that work. Here is Marta Argerich.

Marion Conti with a handful of mazurkas by Frédéric Chopin. We also heard Marta Argerich just before that. Music used in José Limón's mazurkas. Today's featured work on Dancing on Air. You can join us again tomorrow for our next feature, Dancing on Air, with New York City Ballet principal dancer Indiana Woodward. That's tomorrow at 9 a.m. and again 7 p.m. right here on WQXR. Let's continue here on Classical New York and hear music by Antonio Vivaldi. Here's a concerto for two guitars, actually two violins. Monica Huggett is playing violin. Elizabeth Wallfish is playing violin. Nicholas Kramer is conducting the Raglan Baroque Players.

0: The Concerto for Two Violins by Antonio Vivaldi. Elizabeth Wallfish and Monica Huggett, the two violinists. Nicholas Kramer conducting. Raglan Baroque players. Got a piece called Spitfire, Prelude and Fugue. It's by William Walton coming up. Got a symphony by Papa Haydn. All just ahead right here on WQXR.
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Spitfire, Prelude and Fugue by Sir William Walton, Paul Daniel conducting English Northern Philharmonia. Wasn't that a vehicle, Spitfire, like a sports car? Could be making that up. Here is Joseph Haydn. He made this up. His Symphony No. 98, Thomas Fay is conducting Heidelberg Symphony Orchestra.

Symphony No. 98 by Joseph Haydn, Thomas Fay conducting Heidelberg Symphony Orchestra. 9 o'clock tonight, we're going to bring you the Chicago Symphony broadcast. Daniil Trifonov, the pianist, he's on the program. He's going to play the second piano concerto by Johannes Brahms. I'll tell you more about that program coming up. We are Classical New York, WQXR 105.9 FM and HD Newark, 90.3 FM, WQXW Austin, and WNYC FM, HD2 New York. 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Juan Yomena is conducting the BBC Philharmonic.